0: This is Jeff Moore.
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1: Have you been to Sam's? They're like a Walmart on steroids. These huge, big... Sam's is huge, and you can't buy things in normal quantities either. Everything's extra large, jumbo. Who needs 22 pounds of mayonnaise? Really? I'm running around. I feel like a kid. I'm running up to my mom. Look, Mom! A raisin. I love Walmart. My favorite thing about Walmart is the greeter, right? Because they're the same everywhere you go. You walk in, there they are, right at the front, 109 years old. They got those greeter glasses, the big thick glasses, you know, glasses so thick if they went outside, the sun would magnify their head into a raisin. Yeah. That may be an elderly thing, actually, because my grandmother, she turns 98 in 4 days, amazing woman, and she every year gets bigger and rounder glasses, right? She's starting to look like an owl, okay? No lie, during Christmas, she was falling asleep in front of the TV, and the Gaithers came on. I was like, Grandmother, get up, look who's on TV. She grabbed her glasses, she goes, who? But I love my grandmother because nobody's ever said to her, you know, or said about her, man, I wonder what she's thinking, you know, because even when my grandfather passed away, my dad called me. I was like, wow, what was grandfather's last words? And he said, well, he didn't have any because grandmother was with him till the end. I love the family reunions because I'm a big advocate of family's important. It's awesome. I love the family reunions. Just the food was always, it was like a mixed blessing, really. It'd be like getting a kidney transplant from a bedwetter, you know.
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And here's one for Joe in Tampa, Florida. He likes classic Al Denson. Be the One is a classic that lives on Christian Music Rewind.

Christian Music Rewind and Jonathan Pierce, a former member of the Imperials, the Gaither Vocal Band, and the Christchurch Choir. All that was before he went solo and scored that 1996 hit, Carry You With Me. Hey, I'm Shawn Michaels, and again, it's time for this week's Mystery Sound Quiz. Now listen up close and see if you can identify this classic movie. Well, that's this week's Mystery Sound Quiz. And if you've ever seen the movie that sound clip

0: this from, you no doubt will remember the seagulls in Disney Pixar's Finding Nemo. Hey, Shawn Michaels here, and I've got more classics to come this week. Up next, we'll get Inside the Music with Cindy Morgan.
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0: You know, sometimes as music fans, we tend to put artists on a pedestal, forgetting that they also have problems and struggles and are just real people like us. Well, Cindy Morgan will tell you that that's certainly true as she gets inside the music to share about a personal issue that led to one of her favorite songs.
4: I think in terms of, like, songs that have a special meaning to me,

0: And I just, I had an experience one night at a concert when I was touring. And when I was heavy into touring, and a lot of singers, especially if you sing, you know, really kind of songs that kind of take a lot out of you vocally, there was a night where I had no voice and my voice was completely shot, and I was going to sing I Will Be Free, and I knew that I didn't have it. I knew I did not have those high notes, and I just told the audience kind of where I was at, and that there was a special song, and I didn't know how it was going to come out, but I was going to do it anyway, and I sang it, and I got to the chorus, and the audience, they sang the chorus for me. All of them just sang, I will be free to run the mountain. It was such a cool thing because it was like they just met me at my need, you know, and it was a neat, neat memory. And I've had a lot of stories about that song over the years. And so that's a really special song for people to just, whatever it is that kind of feels like it ties you down, that Christ has really given us the power to overcome that and to be free from that.
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1: Sports was in our bloodline. I grew up watching my legendary uncle, David Thompson, in the NBA. And so sports took priority over everything. I didn't really think a whole lot about my spiritual life. I went on those euphoric highs through worldly success, but still there was something missing inside. I wanted to be a WNBA All-Star. I wanted all of those accolades. And year after year, I would fall short. I felt lost. There comes a point in time where you have to make a decision. Are you going to give God your whole heart and fully surrender? And I just felt like Holy Spirit was whispering to me, all of these things that you're accomplishing, these things fade. We live in a generation where it is all about ourselves, but it's all about living for God. It's all about being a light for His glory. There is no separation.
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2: One, two, one.

And so I've been close to him ever since. I try to put him first in everything that I do, you know, whether it's preaching or my schoolwork or whatever that needs to be done. I do what we call a jail ministry over at the jail, and I go over there and minister to the prisoners, and also sometimes I go to the hospital, and sometimes I have to do a funeral. But I go wherever the Lord calls me to, you know, because I know that He is the only way. You know, I praise God that I really made that decision as a 12-year-old. You know, I've talked to people that have come to Christ maybe in their 40s, you know, maybe 45. And they said, Larry, I wish I would have made that decision sooner, you know. Because look at all the hardships that I've gone through now. Been through 2 marriages. Been through our drugs and alcohol. And so, you know, I really praise Him for that. Even though sometimes I ask God to forgive me, oh, poor me, you know, but that's wrong. I really thank Him for making that decision at 12 years old, because I know He's kept me from a lot of problems. Because I get like the people of Israel. I want to go back to Egypt, but I'll still be a slave. God don't want us to be a slave. He frees us. In Galatians, it talks about it is for freedom that I have set you free. You know, He sets us free. But yet we want to go back and be bounded by the bondage of sin again. So I praise God that I made that decision as a 12-year-old. So parent, it's good to take your children to church and let them make that decision. And witness to your own family. Witness to your own children. Because that's where it is, right there. You show them the gospel, and they'll remember. They'll remember that you took them to church. They'll remember that you read the Bible. And then they can take that and use that when they go on their own, when the enemy comes, and when they go out into the world. You know, as I look back at it now, I'm 60. I'm going to be 60 years old. And I tell the kids, you know, life goes by real fast. And I'm glad I made that decision, you know, because we're dealing with eternity. And that's why you need to be saved, is because life is real short. And you know, I know it's a real crucial time. It's a hard time for you, but Christ is the way, and he'll take you to good places, because the enemy is out there showing, well, this is the way. It's not the way. All it leads to is death. All it leads to is problems. But when you have Christ, He wants to take you to good places. He wants to show you the good things. And then after you do that, then you can go out and tell other people. You know, like you said, you know, here on the reservations and all these things, you know, the drugs and alcohol, you know, the only answer is Christ. He's the only one that can go in there and fight for you, literally. Spiritual battles. I know there's spiritual battles out there. You know, in 89, you know, I got really, really down. You know, I went way down. And, you know, and that's when I made

His favorite tricks is you're worthless. But you know what? Christ died for our sins. Christ loves us. And I think that's the main thing. He loves us. He loves me. He loves Larry Sinogeny. That's why I say in John 3:16, for God so loved the world. But no, I put, for God so loved Larry Sinogeny that he gave his one and only son. He died for me. And so, you know, that's where I'm coming from, you know, with my testimony. He's taking me to beautiful places, you know, to witness for him. You know, I praise him for keeping me here, you know, keeping me close. Even though I you know, like I said, I was saved when I was 12 years old and I was baptized, but I really didn't get serious. And I think that's the hardest thing for a Christian believer is to really get serious with the Lord. And so when I got serious, things happened. And I praise him. Everything in my life, you know, my mind. I was on medication for depression. I was on medication for anxiety. But praise God, now, through trusting him more, I'm off those medications now. And now I don't have to take them no more. But I know this, the mind's a very, very powerful thing. And so we have to let the Lord take care of us. We have to trust him. And so that's where, you know, my testimony. And so I'm really thankful for what he's done for me. And right now, you know, I'll go anywhere, you know, wherever he wants me to go. If they call me to do something, I'll do it. We had one of our great Indian leaders, and she was telling, you know, that, you know, she's done a lot. She's done a lot for the people, but she really don't know what to do about this alcohol and drugs. She has no answer for that. And I believe with all my heart that Christ is the only answer. That Christ is the only one that can go in there. Because he comes into your mind. He comes into your heart. He comes into your soul to help you. The other stuff is just on the outside. And this is where Christ comes. When you accept him as your Savior, he comes. The Spirit will come into you. And I always tell the prisoners that I'm a diabetic. My medicine don't do any good unless I take it. I have to take it and put it inside my body. That's the same here with Christ. You have to accept him. You have to ask him to come into your life. And then changes can be made to fight these things. Because the world out there is very, very powerful. It's a powerful world out there that wants you to do wrong. It's a powerful world that's taking a lot of these young people, you know, takes their lives short. Like, I'm a teacher, and I've saw a lot of my students, you know, die because of drugs and alcohol. And I try to witness to them, but it's a choice, you know, but Christ is there. And I believe with all my heart that he's the only answer that can go in there. Because most of the stuff is just on the outside. Money, maybe even me as an educator, education, and all these things, you know, are... I'm a Navajo and I'm a Hopi and I was raised traditional but I believe, you know, that Christ is the only way and he'll help you. And he's there to, you know, all us Christians, we as a believer, I know that sometimes we have some hard times, but I praise God that he has taken me through these hard times, you know. I really do. I praise him for that. Even in when I was going through my depression, there was a lot of bad thoughts coming through my mind. And I knew that Christ was there fighting for me. I knew because of Scripture that he was with me. And I, as I look back at it now, I really praise him. I thank him for fighting these spiritual battles for me. He literally fought. And I know when I get to heaven, he's going to say, Larry, right there in June of 1989, I fought a really major battle because the enemy came and he tried to take you. And I said, no. You know, and I just had to give everything to Christ. I can't fight this thing. I can't do anything. All I got to do is trust you. And I think that's the main thing with being a believer. You have to trust. You have to trust them to take you through these deep valleys. And then you bring them out. And the main thing is when you get out of these deep valleys is to keep going and stay out of them. And that's and not to go back. You know, I always read the story about, remember the ones that, when God was taking his people out of Egypt.
And they were in their bondage.

0: for I don't know how many years, and when Moses was taking them out, they wanted to go back to Egypt. But they were still prisoners, you know, they wanted to go back. And God wants us to be free. You know, in the Bible it talks about the church at Laodicea, and they were lukewarm. And you know, it's easy to be lukewarm, you know. And Christ says, what, I'll spit you out of my mouth. And I had to make that decision, you know. I got to be serious about Christ. I got to follow Him. I've got to do what He tells me. I've got to be like a good soldier. I've got to follow Him. Do what I'm told. I've got to quit complaining sometimes. I've got to just do it. You know, just follow Christ. You know, our attitude is very important about following, because we affect other people. You know, I know that there's people that come up to me, Larry, I've heard you preach. Or, you know, I don't even know them. I haven't even seen them. And so it's very important that I represent Christ in a good way. I represent Christ as who He is, and not just play the game. I think a lot of us just play the game. And so I really encourage you to get close to Christ. You really get close to Him. You get close to Him by, first of all, you accept Him as your Lord and Savior. Second is you learn more about Him. You go into the Bible and learn more about Christ and who He is and what He did and what He did for you. And learn more about Him. Talk to Him when you pray. Listen to Him when He talks to you. You got to listen to Him. And then go out and then spread your... And I think one thing that you want to use is just use your own testimony. People can rake down everything about what you, but they can't take away your testimony, what Christ has done for you.
1: Do you have a testimony about what Christ has done for you? Does your life show that you belong to Him? Or, as Larry said, are you just playing the game? God tells us in His Word, therefore, if anyone is in Christ, he is a new creation. The old things have passed away. Behold, all things have become new. Has God saved you? If so, tell others what He has done for you. It's something that's too good to keep to yourself. If you're unsure where you stand with God, it's something that you really need to address. So why not now? 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And you can also find us on Facebook at Without Reservation. Thanks for listening. And remember, the greatest story took place at the cross. For the wages of sin is death, but the gift of God is eternal life through Jesus Christ our Lord. My friends, there are more amazing stories to tell, so be sure to join us again next time as we listen to The Storyteller.

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1: 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In the Gospel of John, chapter 8, Jesus said that the truth would set us free. What exactly did Jesus mean by this statement? 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The truth that Jesus was talking about is the Word of God. Jesus has already set us free from those things, but we have to choose to believe and determine how we are going to live this life. God is ready to help you and give you the strength you need for every day. 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
2: The fruit of the Spirit, Galatians 5:22, is love, joy, peace, patience, an even temper, kindness, goodness, benevolence, faithfulness, gentleness, meekness, self-control, self-restraint, and continence. And all those who are guided by the Holy Spirit will manifest the fruit of the Spirit. Galatians 5:25 says, if we live by the Holy Spirit, let us walk by the Holy Spirit. If by the Holy Spirit we have our life in God, let us go forward walking in line, our conduct controlled by the Holy Spirit. You know, let me talk to you for a minute about this, the Holy Spirit wanting to control us. The thing is the devil will force control on us. God invites us. The Holy Spirit is saying today, I'm a little bit smarter than you are, Joyce. I know a little more than you do. If you follow me, you'll end up in the right place. If you follow your flesh, you're not going to like the end result. The Holy Spirit won't force control on you, but he wants every person here today to say, I want you to guide me. I want you to lead me, and I want you to show me what you want me to do. I want to be guided by you. Give me the grace to do what you want me to do. We make choices all the time, and every one of those choices either take us closer to God or further away from him. Every choice that we make, your choice to be here today, takes you closer in your walk with God. They told me that some lady flew here by herself from Alaska just to be in this conference. You know what? I mean, it amazes me the stuff that people

And you know why she did that? She didn't do that just because she came to see what I look like in person. God put it on her heart, I'm sure, to be here. And I'm sure she could have thought of 95 different reasons. Well, I don't want to go by myself, and I won't know anybody, and it's going to be expensive, and blah, blah, blah. But if we can just lay aside all the excuses for why we think we can't do what God's telling us to do and just begin to let the Holy Spirit guide us, we'll always end up in the right place at the right time. But it's all about choices. Choices, choices, choices. I'm pretty fond of Ephesians 2:10. It says, "For we are God's own handiwork, his workmanship, recreated in Christ Jesus, born anew, that we might do those good works which God predestined and planned beforehand for us, taking paths which he prepared ahead of time that we should walk in them, living the good life which he prearranged and made ready for us to live." So look, I mean, how complicated is that? Jesus said,

and prearranged a great life for every single one of us. He says he's laid the path out. Now all we need to do is walk in it. Walk in it. And every step that we take basically equates to a decision that we make. Your decision to be here today will produce good results in your life. Your decision to forgive somebody who hurt you will produce good results in your life. Your decision to save a portion of everything that you make now will give you really good result later on when you're older, and then you won't have to be concerned about how you're going to be taken care of. Your decision to give on a regular basis will pay so many benefits in your life, because it's one of the most major godly principles in the

Which do you want to be on? Enter through the narrow gate, for wide is the gate and spacious and broad is the way that leads away to destruction, and many are those who are entering through it. You won't be lonely on the broad path, but on this path you may be. The gate is narrow, contracted by pressure, and the way is straightened and compressed that leads away to life, and few are those who are finding it. Many years ago when I was reading this scripture, I said to the Lord one time, I said, I just feel like my path gets narrower and narrower all the time. In other words, I felt like every time I turned around, there was something else God was letting me know that I shouldn't be doing anymore. You know, you start out over here as a baby Christian. I mean, we still got so much baggage in our life and things that we shouldn't be doing, but we don't even know. Because God deals with us one thing at a time. One thing at a time. And that's what I love about him. He never overloads us with everything that we need to change all at one time. One thing at a time. He shows us one thing at a time. And all you have to be concerned about is what God is dealing with you about right now. Amen. You don't need to be concerned about what he's dealing with everybody else about. You don't need to be concerned even. I mean, I want you to listen to everything I say today, but I don't want anybody to go home and try to do everything I'm saying all at one time. You need to take it to prayer and say, now, God, where do you want me to start? Give me a starting point. What is it that you want to do in my life? And I want to cooperate with you in that. One step at a time, one thing at a time. And so you go a little bit further on the path, and now all of a sudden this path is getting narrower, and there's some things that you could keep with you back here that all of a sudden don't fit now. And then you want to go on with God, so now you're about here, and now all of a sudden, you know, back here, it maybe you got to lose that attitude. Then over here somewhere, it's like, okay, it's time to deal with your past. And then over here, it's okay, Joyce, now, you know, really, you can't be pitiful and powerful. It's time to lose that self-pity. Come on, is anybody home here? Choices, all choices. Now, can I feel sorry for myself all my life and go to heaven? I think I can. Because I don't think my salvation is based on whether or not I feel sorry for myself. But if I keep doing what God has shown me not to do, then I cannot expect to have the powerful life that I say that I want to have. So as I murmured often to God, I just don't understand, God. There's so many things that you won't let me do that I see other people do that are Christians. Come on, have you ever had that conversation with God? Why are you so tough on me? And I mean, they go to those movies, they do this, they say that, they. But if I do that, you're all over me. And you know what God said to me? Look, Joyce, you've asked me for a lot. Do you want it or not? So I might as well just be honest with you and tell you, for the person who wants all that Jesus died to give you, your path is going to be more narrow even than some other people that you might know. But once again, we're not responsible for anybody but us. Amen? Not responsible for anybody but us. You probably heard me say this, but it just seemed like, I mean, the first, I don't know, 25 years of my walk with God, I just felt like God was just dealing with me about something constantly. You're so glad, aren't you? And I will tell you that things are easier for me now, and they will get easier. But the longer you walk with God, the more you realize of the utter foolishness of arguing with him. It's not going to do any good, because he will get his way in the end, or you will stay right where you're at. It's just that simple. But I so didn't want to be the only one that God was dealing with, because I saw the problems other people had. Come on. I mean, I saw their problems. And I wanted to help them fix their problems. And I wanted God to deal with them about their problems. Come on, you know exactly what I'm talking about. And boy, was it so hard on me when God would keep dealing with me and dealing with me and dealing with me. And they just acted like... And I can remember going to Dave and saying, I was just wondering, is God dealing with you about anything? Because I especially wanted God to deal with Dave.
I wanted Dave to be nicer.

0: to me and not play so many sports and, you know, all the stuff that we don't like. We always want everybody to give up what we don't like, right?
1: Yeah.
0: Amen? Amen. If I don't like that, then you need to give it up. And I remember exactly where I was at in the house. We lived in Summer Lake. I was on the steps and you walked by and I said, I was just wondering, has God been dealing with you about anything? Because I really felt he needed to be dealt with. And I remember he got this kind of blank look on his face. He said, well, I don't think so. And that stuff used to make me so mad. But see, I understand now, and I want you to understand today, God doesn't want you worrying about anybody else. Come on. God doesn't want you worrying about what he's doing with anybody else, because when it all comes down to it, you're not going to have to answer for them. This is so good. Self-control. 2 Peter chapter 1, verses 3 through 7. It's a process, isn't it? And you know what? I'll be honest with you. I don't think God cares at all that we haven't arrived. He just wants us to be pressing on. We won't arrive as long as we're in this fleshly body. Paul said, I've not arrived, but one thing I do, I'm pressing toward the mark. And I'm so proud of you because you're pressing toward the mark. Even if you're sitting at home and you watch the program all the way through, I'm proud of you that you didn't turn it off because I was talking about self-control. I mean, it's easy at home to get rid of me. It's harder in here. You want to get rid of me at home? All you got to do is just... However, you might find me on the next channel too. 2 Peter 1, 3, for his divine power has bestowed upon us all things that are requisite and suited to life and godliness. So get this, his promises, his power, his promises have provided for us everything that's necessary to live a wonderful life. And then the next sentence is important, and it comes through the full personal knowledge of him. You can't have what God wants you to have based on your grandma's faith. You can't have it because you've got a pastor that really knows God. It has to come through full personal knowledge of him. And you know what that takes? Time.
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I lace the boots up, it's straight to the door, cause this is worth fighting for. I get my head right, the heart's gotta follow, whisper a prayer like there ain't no tomorrow. Take a breath, and I exhale slow. I wasn't made for this kind of cold. This ain't the kind of place that you wanna know. These are the elements, I'm telling you, bro. 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

Father God, let me see it for what it is. 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

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Only Jesus.

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2: This is the TJ Show on Juneteenth, June 19th, 2026. This is a fun idea. There's a local news outlet out of Cleveland, and they recently dug into a question asked on Reddit where a user asked, is it really better to keep your thermostat on one temperature rather than programming it to change based on the time of day? People are trying to save money, and obviously it costs a lot of money to cool your house, as your dad knows, by the way, Kenny.
3: Sure, yeah, he's in the heating and air conditioning business.
2: Yeah, actually, you did an interview with him about like the best practices for the summertime. Can you pull that up?
3: Yeah, sure.
2: Okay, great. So in this study that they did, the investigation, they checked with the U.S. Department of Energy and found that you can save as much as 10% on heating and cooling by adjusting your temperature on your thermostat back 7 to 10 degrees Fahrenheit from its normal setting, excuse me, for just 8 hours a day. Not that I want to bring my wife into it, but sometimes we have a little debate about whether or not she should turn the thermostat up when she leaves the house because
4: no one's in the house.
5: Yeah.
2: That's all I'm asking for. I'm not even asking for 8 to 10 degrees. I'm saying go with 2.
5: Yeah,
2: make it a little bit
5: two,
2: higher.
5: 4, you know?
2: So apparently it does make a difference. And I mean, 7 to 10. Okay, so maybe I'm not going to make a huge difference, but something. Now, Kenny, you talked to your dad.
3: Yeah.
6: What do you set the thermostat at?
7: For summer, at 74 degrees.
2: Ah, that's right. That's why I set mine to 74.
5: There you go.
2: We're always debating between 72 and 74.
7: The key is to run the unit in the summer consistently and not on and off quickly so that you do remove humidity from the air.
2: Your dad has such authority when he's talking about air conditioning.
8: You better believe it. I've been in this business for longer than you've been alive.
7: Which, believe it or not, is more uncomfortable than even the temperature.
3: Yeah.
7: That is, of course, unless you're not there, then you could afford to save energy by setting it back to temperatures like in the winter, say 65 degrees, and in the summer you would set it up to like say 78 degrees. That will allow the house not to get to an extreme.
2: 78 sounds pretty extreme to me.
3: But you're not there.
2: That's true.
3: So yeah, it's extreme for you if you're there, but if you're not and you know when you'll be back, you could set your thermostat to turn on a half hour before you're scheduled to arrive.
5: If you have a smart thermostat, yeah.
2: It's an air conditioner's son.
5: Yeah.
7: At which it would take more energy to bring it back into your comfort zone instead of a manageable recovery time. Do you understand?
6: See, I think this is good. I think
2: now you didn't say yes, you understand.
8: No, I don't understand.
6: They're going to appreciate that we have a heating and air conditioning expert at our disposal. So thank you, Daddy. I appreciate you taking the time to do this.
7: Now, are you on? Am I on the air right now?
3: Now you are.
2: Kenny, thank you for doing that interview. Good reminder. We all want to save some money, don't we?
5: Yes, we do.
8: You better believe it.

0: This is the TJ Show. Unbelievable story. An LA man, he was jumping around Facebook Marketplace and he saw this leather chair that he really liked. It was $50. The seller of the chair said something which I would say is kind of eerie to him. He goes on to say, as I was messaging the seller to arrange a pickup time for the chair, she said something along the lines of, if you repair the chair, it's worth a lot. Now, if you have that chair and you know it's worth a lot, if you'd repair it, why wouldn't you repair it?
1: I would spend the time in repairing that chair.
0: It turns out this chair was only one of 50 that were ever made. It was from this Danish designer who's apparently really famous. Other similar chairs had sold for over $100,000. So there's not much mystery here. It seems like this chair was worth a lot of money. And the seller told him that. Now, why would you sell it for $50 if you knew that?
1: Maybe that was like word of mouth and someone told her like, hey, this chair is possibly worth a lot of money. And she didn't want to put the time and effort into figuring that out. So she's like, here, you figure it out.
0: Well, this guy gets in touch with Sotheby's Auction, which is one of the most famous auction houses on the planet. They restore the chair. They wind up selling the chair for $85,000.
1: Oh,
0: buys it for
1: $50. My Lanta.
0: Gets $85,000 for it. Now, I have a theory on this. I think this is one of those chairs that has a story.
2: Just take the chair. It's very valuable. You can have it for $50. If anyone ever said that to me...
1: Why do you sound so creepy like the kids from The Shining? That's so weird.
2: If anyone ever came to me and said, here's a $50 chair, that's all it is. It's worth a lot. Go ahead. You can have it.
0: I would say, nope, done. I'm leaving. Goodbye. And I'd run. Because you know, like you get possession of that chair and you sit in it once and then your life changes forever or you get transported to some other universe. Nobody gives you a $50 chair that's worth $85,000 or more. It just doesn't make sense. But no one's talking about that part of the story.
1: Because no one's thinking the way you're thinking, TJ.
0: But doesn't anyone want to ask the seller, why'd you sell the chair?
3: I do.
0: Right?
3: Yeah, I mean, but I've also felt that I don't want to deal with this, you know,
1: right.
3: Just get it off my hands, you take
1: That's
3: it.
1: That's what I'm thinking happened. She just didn't care. She's probably moving or maybe she's sick or passing, not to be morbid, and she's just like, I just don't care.
0: But there's something that we're not hearing about this story quite yet, and I'm going to keep my eyes on this as it develops. I hope it develops because I want to hear the end of the story. Anyway, Sotheby's responded and said, from the moment this guy contacted Sotheby's to restore and sell his armchair, we've enjoyed learning a lot about his discovery, which achieved a record price for this model by Fritz, the artist. So, pretty cool story. That's treasure right there.
4: Tired of spinning the dial?
5: No purchase necessary.
4: We got what you need right here. Don't even think about it. Life 100.7 Whitehorse.

0: This is the TJ Show. Our news, it sounds different around here. Kenny reads through every story he can find, and then he brings us the most interesting ones. Kenny, what's happening on the planet today?
1: Yesterday, we were talking about some more evidence that perhaps Taylor Swift is indeed hosting some kind of wedding-related event around the 4th of July at Madison Square Garden in New York City. There were reports that she's building some kind of stage at a production center in Pennsylvania. And now even more evidence, this time from the mayor of New York City. He was asked by reporters about the plans for New York City to ensure a safe environment around the 4th of July, especially considering the World Cup. And he says, we're the biggest city in the country. We're used to big events and we're incredibly excited for this one. And he went on to say, we know it coincides with the July 4th, America 250, Taylor Swift's wedding, all happening at the same time. He continued with a smile, and we're so excited to welcome the world here. So he may have let slip out that indeed he knows about the plans for Madison Square Garden on or about July 5th.
0: Well, hey, it's a hot spot. It's right in the center of New York City, the biggest city on the planet.
2: I mean, good for her. We're not invited, so I don't really care. She can do whatever she wants.
0: But you know what? Now I'm a little hurt. It's such a big space. She can't invite us.
1: There's room for us.
2: That's right.
0: How many radio stations have played her songs for years?
2: And we didn't make her list.
0: Put us in the bleed, all the way up top. We'll sit. Wouldn't you go all the way up top just to be there?
2: No.
1: I won't.
2: All those stairs? Oh, my gosh, no.
0: All right, what else you got, Kenny?
1: Well, a faux pas from a local state representative in Connecticut. He was on his way, I guess running late, to an event to promote the local fire department and raise money for the fire department. And he parked in the fire lane outside of the elementary school where the event took place.
0: That's nice.
1: Yeah, so of course people saw his license plate, which
0: was clearly... Was he celebrating them by parking in the fire lane?
1: He said that there was a fire truck also parked in the fire lane and a police cruiser also parked in the fire lane. He thought it was okay.
2: They can park there.
0: That's what it's for.
2: It's made for that, exactly.
0: Was there a fire?
1: No. Just an event with firefighters raising money for them and promoting their causes. Of course, somebody took a photo and it went online, and of course he's facing a lot of criticism, so he's backpedaling a little bit.
0: What I'm finding is, I think politicians have comedy writing teams, and they're using them to do their politics. So I think that's actually very funny if we look at the humor.
2: Was he cited? Did he get a ticket?
1: No, he's just being called out by the public.
0: Oh.
1: For parking in a fire lane, out of all places, an event.
2: Which usually requires either you get a ticket or you get towed.
0: Well, the politicians don't get in trouble.
2: Right.
0: So, no, he's fine. I guess I would park there, too.
1: He's just being shamed publicly.
0: Kenny, thanks for keeping us somewhat informed.
1: That's what's happening.
0: By the way, if you only catch a tiny portion of our show and you want to hear more of it, you could just search for The TJ Show wherever you listen to podcasts. 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

0: This is the TJ Show. We've got Candy in Wisconsin. Hey, Candy, what can we do for you today?
1: I want to say thank you, J-Bo, for not agreeing that I sound like a lawnmower or a weed whacker.
2: No, I don't think you sound like one.

0: we use toilet bowl cleaner. I mean, we have a special glass cleaner, but no, we don't use bleach.
1: Do you wear gloves when you clean the toilet?
0: Mostly.
1: Yeah, because I hear that's an entryway if you're not wearing gloves.
0: I want to wear gloves. However, sometimes I run out of gloves, and then I have to go get more gloves from my boss. So there are times where, sadly, I have to clean the toilet with no gloves. It's disgusting.
2: But yeah, that's a no
0: I get to wash my hands, whatever.
1: Right. Okay. Yeah. Well,
3: happy birthdays, lots of soap. Mm-hmm.

0: This is the TJ Show. Yeah, it is a big movie weekend on the way. All you need to say, Toy Story 5. I mean, who's not going to see this movie?
1: Yeah, I'm definitely going to go see it.
0: I can't wait. You know, I saw a video that almost brought me to tears the other day, unexpectedly. So it was Randy Newman who did the original You've Got a Friend in Me.
1: Yes.
0: And Taylor Swift is doing a duet with him. Did you catch that?
1: I saw it, but I did not watch it.
0: Oh my goodness. It was so cool. And like, he's just so at ease on that piano, the way he plays. And he's in his 90s. Right?
2: He's incredible. Incredible songwriter, still great piano player. Yeah, that was at the LA premiere last week.

0: get someone to sing along, right?
1: Yep.
2: Are you excited for Toy Story 5?
3: Yes. I am a Toy Story kid, and I may just go by myself without my kids first and then take them the second time.
0: What a great move. That's exactly what we should be doing. Listen, when the first one came out, I was 11 years old. Okay, I was a kid once. Just because I have kids now, I don't have to be a dad and get all distracted through the movie. I should be able to go to Toy Story 5 and enjoy it on my own.
4: Because you know at least one of your girls would have to go to the bathroom in the middle of the movie.
0: Oh, yeah. Yeah, forget about it. Yeah. Say goodbye to your movie watching experience.
2: And what's the strategy behind that?
3: Just to...

0: Isn't it Tough Ahead?
1: Yeah, I screwed up
0: lyrics. You got to know the lyrics of this song, Kenny. Come on.
2: Just remember what your old pal said. Yeah, you got a friend in me. Thank you so much for that.
3: Thank you.
0: She's afraid now.
3: She's like,
0: I don't know who this guy. This started out great. Now I need to do this for survival because I don't know what he's going to do to me if I don't start singing. But that's great. You did it. Good job, Kenny.
1: I know. I wasn't sure I was going to be able to pull that off.
0: You should do it again, and we can have another one.

0: This is the TJ Show. Our news, it sounds different around here. Kenny reads through every story he can find, and then he brings us the most interesting ones. Kenny, what's happening on the planet today?
1: We were just talking about Toy Story 5 coming out this weekend, and I caught this headline. Disney's Toy Story 5 Rotten Tomatoes score officially breaks all-time franchise record after 7 years. It is the lowest-rated Toy Story movie of the franchise.
0: Get out of here.
1: Yeah.
2: And by lowest, what do you mean?
0: Yeah, like, how low?
2: Yeah.
1: All right, let me explain. Toy Story, the original, 100% critic score on Rotten Tomatoes. Toy Story 2, 100% critic score, Rotten Tomatoes. Toy Story 3, 98%. Toy Story 4, 97%. Toy Story 5, 92%.
0: Oh, how about that?
2: It's still going to be good.
1: Still very good. Yeah.
0: How do you make that many good movies in a row? That's pretty rare. To be on number 5 and to be in the 90s, that critic score is not always so friendly.
1: No, not at all.
2: Mm-mm. I hope this is it. I hope 5 is it. Like, I think I've had enough.
0: Well, there's a risk as they keep making
2: yes.
0: them. You know, how great can they keep it? But they keep doing it. People mm-hmm. love this whole movie.
1: I saw Tony Hale. He plays Sporky, the toy that's made out of a spork
0: yeah.
1: with a face.
2: Yeah.
1: And he was talking about, I guess, defending the movie because of Quentin Tarantino's criticisms, saying that Pixar wouldn't make another one if they didn't have a good story to tell.
0: Well, and that's been the standard for them for a lot of
1: yeah.
0: years. And when you read about their history, they really care about quality.
2: Uh-huh. Yeah.
0: And they've pretty much kept to that. I mean, there aren't a lot of terrible Pixar movies. Some. But not a lot.
1: Yeah, I mean, I can't think of any clunkers, really.
0: Kenny, what else do you have?
1: It's Father's Day on Sunday, and I saw this article that talked about the psychological and emotional benefits of dad jokes, telling dad jokes as a father to your family, to your children.
0: Oh, so it's good to be cheesy.
1: It is. Researchers found that the goofy playfulness and wordplay of dad jokes promote feelings of amusement, playfulness, and absurdity, which helps parents and children connect through a process called relational function. Also great for emotional regulation. They say understanding these jokes requires the audience to reframe their perspective, and a cognitive response that comes from that helps people regulate their emotions and manage stress.
2: Okay.
0: That's
2: deep. I didn't think somebody's going to research it like that, but all right.
0: Yeah, I feel like you're setting us up for a dad joke.
1: No, I don't have any. I mean, they do talk about the anatomy of a good dad joke, and if it's going to be a good dad joke, puns, clever wordplay, that's one of the staples. A strong focus on small details. Also, literalization, so taking something figurative and making it completely literal.
2: That's annoying to me.
1: And then themes involving family members and pets are the top four.
0: Why don't you research some of the best dad jokes? Maybe we'll get to that on the show at some
1: okay.
0: point.
1: Okay, yeah,
0: before
1: you got
0: the weekend.
2: I mean, you being a dad, TJ, you don't have one?
0: No, I don't really do dad jokes.
2: I don't think you notice that you do sometimes. Sometimes when you're just flowing and talking, I'm like, dad joke.
0: Yeah, I'll have to think about that.
2: It's like in your DNA or something.
0: I'll try to capture them. Kenny, thank you for keeping

0: 2 weeks.
1: Why?
0: So I spent 2 weeks in the hospital.
1: What happened, Chris?
0: I was pretty sick. I have a deformed pancreas, so it kicks up every now and then. So this time they kept me for 2 whole weeks. Then I finally get to come back home, and then I finally get to go to work. And then yesterday on my way to work, I had a tire blow out on the front of my car.
1: Isn't that the worst, man, when things line up like that?
2: When it rains, it pours.
0: Yeah, so I was just having some crappy days, and I thought I'd call you so you could cheer me up, because you always do that.
1: Oh, well, okay. That's a good challenge. What can we do to cheer Chris up? J-Bo, any ideas?
2: I think Kenny should do his funny laughs.
1: What, the laughs that other radio people do?
2: Yeah.
3: Oh, you got a flat tire, huh? I bet that was a real pain in the butt.
0: Yeah, it pretty much really blew my whole day.
3: Oh, my. Oh, we got to get you a radio show, Chris. Oh, you're too funny.
2: That's funny.
1: Yeah, but I don't know if I like that. You know, sometimes they can gloss over someone having a really tough time.
2: But we acknowledge the fact that she had a tough time.
1: I know.
2: She did ask us to cheer her up.
1: Okay, so yeah, good job, Kenny.
3: Thanks, CJ.
0: Good job, Kenny.
3: That's what I do.
1: You know, most, the majority of radio shows, they don't want feelings in their show, right?
3: No.
1: How do you avoid feeling anything?
3: Well, what I do is I just close my eyes, I close my ears, and hold my breath for as long as I can.
1: Until you're about to pass out.
3: Yeah, and then I start laughing.
1: And that, you never feel anything.
3: Yeah.
1: So, you know, here's Chris, who's very, you know, going through a tough time, 2 weeks in the hospital. As a radio DJ, you must have something to say to that that would encourage her.
3: Yeah, tell me, what noise am I making? What was that? Can you name the mystery sound?
0: Oh, I have no idea. Are you vomiting?
3: That was close. I bent over to tie my shoe.
1: Oh.
2: That's me every morning.
0: Yep.
1: Wow. Well, you know, this show is very funny. Maybe we should do this a little more often. I don't know. There might be something here, Chris.
3: Now, what's your favorite radio station?
1: No, you don't have to say it. There's a lot of radio stations out there.
4: Tell us the phrase that pays.
1: No, don't say the phrase that pays.
0: Oh, you guys are so awesome. I love talking to you guys.
1: Well, Chris, listen, I'm so happy to hear that you're out of the hospital. Stay strong. Life throws us these wild curveballs.
2: Yes.
1: And you know what? Listen, I got my own curveballs. Everyone's got curveballs. Mm-hmm. And the more that we can live through it, the stronger that we get. And I keep seeing that over and over again. And so you're going to be able to do things that a lot of people will never be able to do just because of what you're going through.
2: Yeah, we're
1: going
2: to bob and weave these curveballs together. Mm-hmm. Just left, right, left, right.
0: Right.
1: Well, Chris, we appreciate you. You call us anytime, okay?
0: Thank you, guys. Have a wonderful day.
1: You too.
2: You too. Take care of yourself.
0: All right. Bye.
2: Bye.
1: There's Chris on the TJ Show.
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2: This is the TJ Show, and what a wonderful moment. The first time Kenny has talked with his high school friend Kate in what, 20 years?
3: It's gotta be. I mean, I guess we talked maybe in college a little bit, but yeah, we kind of lost touch.
2: Did you have a crush on Kate?
3: Kate's a very attractive young lady, for sure. But no, we never dated, but she was a good friend of mine, for sure.
2: Okay, we'll have to get to that in a moment. Before that, Kate, you know, you came up on the show yesterday. So, long story short, he was...

0: and it failed miserably.
1: He did a very valiant effort. One of my subgroups, we did our own little mini one anyway, but I will say he definitely tried.
0: Wait a minute.
1: That was not lost on me.
0: Hold on.

0: high school reunions. It's done. It's a thing of the past.
1: Yeah, everything you need to know, you can just get in one glance or one post, and we see that you have kids, and you went to, you know, the Bahamas, and you're in your second marriage, and you gained 30 pounds. We've seen all that. We don't need to meet up with you for you to tell me that.
0: Right.
2: So, not you, Kate.
1: No, yeah, yeah, not
2: generally.
1: You. Generally. I don't even know what
3: Thank
1: you look
3: you.
1: Like. So Kendra. You sound hot, but I don't know what you look like.
0: All right. This is Kate. It's Kenny's friend from high school who now plans events. I want to talk to you a little bit more about that, Kate. Can you hang on a second?
3: Absolutely.
0: Okay, here we go. It's coming up on the TJ Show. More with Kate.

0: can't lose.
1: This is the TJ Show. We had a great time chatting with Kenny's friend Kate from high school. Kenny tried to plan a 10-year high school reunion. It failed. Kate did the same thing. Mm-hmm. But Kate, are you still there?
2: Yes, I am.
1: So you mentioned that you plan events for a living. And you wanted to share a little bit more, because we mentioned in passing that we think part of the reason why these high school reunions don't work anymore is because people know everything about what people are up to on social media. And you had some insight you wanted to share on that.
2: Absolutely. There is such a theory of Instagram versus reality, because everyone is posting the best version of themselves.
1: Yeah.
2: So I do still think that there is a lot of merit in digging a little bit below the surface, because there's a ton of things that are going on that I don't post on, you know, social media about myself, but I think would be really interesting and relatable to different people. I hope that maybe there will be a little bit of a better push for the third attempt, and would love the opportunity to see a bunch of our old classmates.
1: Well, you know, you bring something up. This is coming up more and more. I'm hearing about IRL events, where exactly what you're saying, people, whether they realize it or not, they're craving human connection again. The screen is not doing it. Mm-hmm. And as an event planner, you know that. And there's something different about coming together with your fellow human being. And there are like actual businesses that are starting just getting people to show up together. And whether it's music or you name the event, because we've taken so many steps backward into this space that's clearly not great for the world.
3: Yeah, and if you look at the news, you'll see a lot of jobs being taken by AI. But the one thing they keep saying won't go away is live entertainment, social gatherings, you know, going to the movies, things like that. People are looking to connect with other human beings.
1: Well,
3: and
1: Kate,
3: awesome.
1: Listen, keep getting people together. Keep doing the work that you're doing. Thanks for jumping on the show with us. Kenny's former classmate, Kate, now planning events, and there's the importance of real life being face-to-face with people. One last question, since you went to high school with Kenny. Was he cool?
2: Kenny was very cool in high school. He was a very fun, loving, jovial soul. We had, you know, kind of like parallel groups, but we overlapped a bunch. We had some fun times at his house. Kenny was absolutely very cool.
1: Yeah, that's good. Yeah, and you know, and that's confirming, because Kenny has told us that he was very cool.
3: Yeah, and sometimes Kenny be lying, but...
1: there's confirmation.
3: Yeah, sometimes, you know what I'm saying, it's confirmation. So
4: Kate, I'll Venmo
3: that.
4: You in a little bit.
2: You know, have him bring one of the yearbooks. There were some great pictures we had went through when I had my sub-reunion a few weeks ago. I was so cringe at some of those old photos.
3: Just rubbing it in your face, Kenny.
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0: This is the TJ Show, our news. It sounds different around here. Kenny reads through every story he can find, and then he brings us the most interesting ones. Kenny, what's happening on the planet today?
1: It's been just about a month since Stephen Colbert's final late show on CBS before the show was officially canceled. And on that final show, he did one of his regular segments where he talks about news headlines from behind his desk. And one of the news headlines they were discussing was the fact that the production company that owns the rights to the Peanuts, you know, Charlie Brown music, has become very litigious, suing at every opportunity for those who use their music without proper permission. And when he said that, announced that headline, his house band started playing the famous Linus and Lucy song.
0: Don't hum it.
1: I won't. I'm afraid to.
0: Don't even want to know what it is anymore.
2: I just had to catch myself mid-thought because in my head I was doing it. I was like, can they hear me?
0: No.
1: So, of course, at that point, Steven's like, are you playing that song that I just talked about them suing people for? I hope this doesn't cost

Now, they did not reveal exactly how much. The film is owned by a production company, Lee Mendelsohn Film Productions, and they did have to negotiate a settlement with CBS for the use of that song. However, I will mention that

0: films. I have jammed out to some of that stuff. I love it. It's so good.
1: Yeah, Vince Guaraldi is
0: his name. There you go. What else you got, Kenny?
1: Well, speaking of prices, we didn't think the prices could get any higher, but as one of his last moves, the CEO, Tim Cook, making an announcement saying that price hikes are coming to Apple products, and the reason is Ramageddon, the worldwide supply issue with memory storage devices, digital memory storage. Yeah. There's a shortage of it.
0: My goodness. You know, I don't know a ton about the stock market, but there's one stock at Seagate, you know, the company that makes a bunch of hard drives.
1: Yeah.
2: Yeah.
0: It has shot up to over $1,000 per share. And I think this was around like 60, 80, 100. So people are into these hard drives and this RAM. And then you've got these stories of 40,000-mile data centers wanting to be built. I guess they need a couple hard drives for that.
1: They need memory for that.
0: My goodness.
1: And that seems to be where it's going.
0: Is happening. Are we going to need hard drives like sewed into us? I hope not.
1: I'd like to rely on my brain.
0: Yeah.
2: Same.
0: Kenny, thanks for keeping us somewhat informed.
1: That's what's happening.
3: 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We are Life 100.7.

0: the TJ Show. Hey, J-Bo was just sharing something off the radio, and I think this is a great thing for you to share, because I don't think a lot of people think about Father's Day in the way that you do, and this is very sweet.
1: Yeah, well, my brother's a dad of five, and I'm just thinking about things to get him for Father's Day, and one of the things I landed on was to order flowers. And I know
0: you bought me flowers one time.
1: I did buy you flowers one time. And I wanted to buy him flowers because I don't think he's ever received flowers. But also, I have read an article that said that men usually don't receive flowers until their funeral, and then they can't even enjoy them. So I'm like, yeah, I want to get him some flowers along with something else.
0: The only time I've ever gotten flowers, it was from you. My whole life.
1: Yeah. You want flowers again this Father's
0: No,
1: Day?
0: I mean, I don't need
1: flowers. You're dropping hints? I can definitely do that.
0: No. But I thought that was very unique of you to do that. But then also, I love what you said about why you wanted to make sure your brother was remembered on Father's Day.
1: Well, when you listen to people talk, you can learn a lot of things. Like, people tell on themselves in a sense, even, you know, indirectly. And so my brother has said things where I feel like he feels unseen or unappreciated. And so sometimes Father's Day is like overlooked, or it's like, oh yeah, let's get dad a tie, or let's take him to dinner. And there's not as much like emphasis or focus on really celebrating the dad the way there is when it comes to moms.
0: Well, I know a lot of dads just, and I guess I'm one of them, you just fluff it off. Dumb Hallmark holiday.
1: Yeah, and
0: my dad's been like that.
1: Do you truly feel that way, or do you feel that way just because the way people treat it?
0: I didn't care at all, and then my wife made it really special for
1: me.
0: That's
1: awesome.
0: And so now I do care.
1: Yeah.
0: And actually, there's this whole other dimension. Like, whatever. My wife always says, so what if it's a Hallmark holiday?
1: Mm-hmm.
0: It's an excuse to love people who you really love.
1: Yeah,
0: and
1: Mother's
0: show
1: Day
0: them.
1: Is a Hallmark holiday, and we go crazy for
0: yeah,
1: Mother's Day.
0: Absolutely.
1: So I want him to know that he is seen and he's loved. And so, of course, I'm going to gift him some flowers and then something else as well. So,
0: well, and also, you can't go wrong with that. Let's say he's not dropping hints, which it sounds like he is, and you know him very well, so
1: and
0: he probably
1: just
0: is.
1: Him speaking, right?
0: Yeah.
1: We're all dropping hints when we talk.
0: But let's say he is desiring that you're sensing. What a huge deal.
1: Yeah.
0: That's going to mean a lot to him. And if he's not, for some reason, what's the harm in getting
1: right.
0: some flowers?
1: Yeah.
0: Like, okay, great. So he'll smile, and that's the end of that.
1: Right.
0: That's worst case scenario. Is that
1: worst
0: so bad?
1: Worst case. And also, I think that it does tender him a little bit. You know, like, I even had one of my nephews tell me, like, man, the more you call my dad and talk to him, and the last few years I've sent him, like, birthday gifts and Christmas gifts. In the past, I didn't do that. My nephew's like, I've noticed he's just different. Like, even the way he talks to us is different, the way he... So there's a tenderness happening there. So I think that people do tell on themselves when they speak. And when we listen and we do something about it, it can change their hearts.
0: Absolutely. I think you can change a life. I mean, people don't think... They don't give themselves that much credit, but just, like, listening...
1: Yeah.
0: Doing exactly what you're doing, it could change who knows what. Like, who knows what that does for your relationship?
1: Right.
0: There's so many beautiful things that can come out of that. So, listen, to all the dads, happy Father's Day. I know we got some time to figure it out.
1: Right.
0: It's easy. Even if you haven't figured it out yet, maybe the flower shop.
1: Do
0: maybe
1: something.
0: The gas station.
1: Right.
0: The guy on the side of the road.
1: Yes.
0: Give him a, hey, yeah, you, come on over
1: That's
0: here.
1: That's right.
0: This is the TJ Show.
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1: This is the TJ Show. And yeah, just a few moments ago, J-Bo, you were sharing that you've done some flower shopping for your brother.
2: Yes, yes. I'm getting him flowers for Father's Day.
1: Thinking ahead to the weekend, and I think you might have just inspired Kenny.
2: Well, you know, guys don't usually get flowers until their funeral, and so why not celebrate him with flowers? And by the way, I'm getting something else, too, so.
1: But by the way, if you missed what J-Bo shared earlier about, first of all, the way you think about your brother and the people in your life and what you're doing for him, go find our podcast, search for The TJ Show, wherever you listen to him, you can catch up on what you missed. I thought that was awesome, because I think you're in tune with people's emotions, and I think it makes a huge difference in their lives.
2: Appreciate it, man. Thank you.
1: Kenny, you're thinking about getting your dad flowers.
3: Well, I mean, J-Bo's inspired me because my dad is a very hard guy to shop for. There's only so many fishing hooks and golf accessories that I could buy this man. So perhaps I can give him flowers. I bet you nobody's ever given him flowers before.
1: Okay, and so how do you think he'd take that?
4: What are you flowers? Who do you think I am? Something.
1: Wait, what?
3: Yeah, I would try to explain to him, you know, Dad, you know, most men don't get flowers until their funeral, so I wanted to give you your flowers now.
4: What are you trying to get your inheritance check a little early? what are you up to here, son? Explain yourself.
1: You don't think he could just accept flowers and enjoy them?
3: I think it will be an awkward reaction, but I want to try it. And
1: could you record it?
3: Yeah, I think that's the goal. That's what I have to do, and we have to document this, because I'm sure he hasn't gotten flowers before, and he's a manly guy, and I don't know. I mean, he might take it a certain way, but also he might be touched.
1: A certain way? That's how? True.
4: I'm your mother now? Like, I thought I was your father, all right? I'm not your mother. You get your mother flowers, you get me something else.
1: What else, Kenny's dad?
4: You should get me a tree or something like that, you know?
1: A tree?
4: Yeah, you know, because a tree turns into wood, and all dads love wood.
1: Oh, is it that simple?
4: Yeah, have you seen the lumber prices, TJ?
1: Yeah, okay.
2: No, they are expensive.
1: Yeah, that's a thought. A tree's a very good idea.
4: All right, well, there you go.
5: You know, a lot of moms like wood, too.
2: Yeah, they do like DIY projects and stuff and crafts.
5: Yeah. Mm-hmm.
1: Oh.
2: Yeah. Mm-hmm.
4: Not my wife.
2: Oh, she's not crafty?
1: No.
4: No.
1: All right. Well, we have Father's Day coming up this weekend. Surely Kenny's dad wants something nice.
4: Well, you know, it would be nice. I've been asking him for 5 years. How about you sign in my TV, your Netflix and your HBO, and I want the Disney. And
1: you don't know how to use the cable.
4: I don't know. I want to watch it, but I don't know how to password, and I need somebody to do something. And
1: you don't know how to password.
4: Do it fast. I don't know.
2: You don't know how to set it up.
1: Yeah. Okay. Well, maybe Kenny, could you do that for your dad?
3: Yeah, he's been asking long.
1: Okay. Now, good. Well, so there you go. That would
3: maybe
1: be a great gift. Yeah. Show him how to password.
3: He pays for it all anyway. So
1: yeah,
3: as well.
2: Poor guy.
1: This is the TJ Show.
0: John Tesh in the afternoons and encouraging music all day long. 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

0: The TJ Show, and we got a bunch of voicemails about something that came up on the show around this time yesterday.
1: Hey guys, love, love, love the show. This is Donna. I'm out here in sunny, very hot California. I was listening to the show.
0: By the way, thank you for listening, Donna. We really appreciate that.
1: And I just have to say that Kenny is 100% right. It is the best I've seen in a long time.
0: Okay, so she's talking about the octopus movie.
2: Remarkably Bright Creatures.
0: Right. Apparently, this movie, and Kenny is like the guy who holds the clipboard outside of the grocery store. They're petitioning for something to change. Kenny wants us to watch movies and shows, and he's relentless. Yep. He's such a fan, but people are on your side with this.
2: Yeah, it's a great movie.
1: Sally Field is amazing. And I gotta let you know, J-Bo, the octopus looks real. So yes, you're gonna cry. It's great. He's 100% on this one. Just had to call in, say hi. Love listening to you guys. Sorry, TJ, but Kenny's right on this one.
0: There's a lot of octopus passion
2: Sorry,
0: here.
2: Sorry, TJ.
1: Okay, have a great day. Love you guys.
0: Okay, and then
3: that's real.
0: You challenged Heather to watch the movie, who claimed that she would not have an emotional response to this movie. So we'll get to your review in a moment.
3: Okay.
0: But there's more.
4: Hey, friends.
0: This is Candy in Wisconsin.
4: Just a quick note. Watch the octopus movie. I agree with him. It is a fantastic movie. Curious to see what you guys both think and if somebody cries.
0: Okay, well, that's somebody. Really? That's Heather. Kenny was crying big time, right, when
2: yeah,
0: you watched
2: I bawled.
0: It?
2: Yeah, absolutely.
0: And you said that you would watch the movie. This was yesterday.
3: Mm-hmm.
0: Let's hear the report. Someone who claims is not capable of much emotion.
3: No, I don't cry at things like that. But, and Kenny like you've made it sound like it was the saddest movie of all time. But I did watch some of it, but I fell asleep 20 minutes in.
0: What?
3: So I tried watching it.
0: That's it?
3: It was a combination of things, right? So I set myself up for failure. I took an edible before I started watching it. That was probably
5: my
3: mistake number one.
0: Wait, in a movie
5: this
0: where there's...
5: This review is tainted.
0: A talking octopus, you decide to do that?
3: Yeah, it's a talking octopus. Would you not want to be high?
5: No.
0: I don't.
5: No.
3: Two.
5: It's already trippy.
0: It's a choice.
3: Two, the guy who narrates the octopus, his voice is so, like, dulcet and, like, smooth and, like, soothing. I think it put me to sleep.
0: Okay, hold on.
3: Very British.
0: I think you got to
3: give
0: it.
3: And then you have Sally Field with the old lady voice, which put me to sleep.
0: I know you're busy today.
3: And then there's the sound of the aquarium.
0: All right,
3: and the
0: I know,
3: bubbles.
0: I get it.
5: And the
3: and it
5: water.
3: Was just, right, it was just so soothing. It just lulled me to sleep.
0: I think you're afraid of the cry that's on the way.
3: I don't
0: and
3: know about that.
0: You allowed yourself to fall asleep.
3: You set yourself up.
0: Please, by the end of the weekend, if you would. Please watch this movie.
3: No.
0: Try to fit it into your schedule. I know you're busy today. And we will do our very best to get you to the part that Kenny claims you will cry at.
3: Right. I mean, the first 20 minutes that I saw, I think I will like the movie.
2: It's a really nice movie.
3: But I did set myself up for failure and did not take this seriously.
0: So more to come on this story. The story is not finished yet. Heather possibly having an emotion on the show soon. This is the TJ Show.
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0: This is the TJ Show, our news. It sounds different around here. Kenny reads through every story he can find, and then he brings us the most interesting ones. Kenny, what's happening on the planet today?
1: If you've been watching the World Cup's coverage on Fox, you may have seen a commercial for this new reality show coming to Fox Television in July. I think July 15th is the premiere date. It's called Nation's Dumbest. And the goal, it's a celebrity competition reality show. So they have 12... 13 celebrities living in a house. They'll all compete in different physical and mental challenges that cover knowledge that every adult should know. The goal is not to stay on the show. The goal is to be eliminated, and the last person left will be crowned the nation's dumbest.
0: This is where we're at, by the way.
2: Why?
0: We're celebrating stupidity.
3: Yeah, I don't know.
2: It's also mean.
0: It is mean.
2: Like, what?
4: But I mean, they signed up for it. I mean, they knew what they were going to.
2: But still.
0: So why
2: just
0: would
2: the concept is mean?
0: Yeah, right. Why would they sign up for it? Like, what is the goal there?
4: Well, I mean, it's,
0: money.
4: It says it in the title. They're dumb.
0: Okay, fair enough.
4: Or money. It could also be money.
1: Also, like
4: fame. It could be anything.
1: Desperation for fame.
4: Right. It could be anything.
1: Maybe. This was a very popular show, Scandinavian reality show. So it's coming to the United States for the first time. A couple of the people participating: JoJo Siwa, L. King, Rob Schneider's daughter, Anthony Michael Hall.
4: Anthony Michael?
1: Hilaria Baldwin, Steve-O, Ice-T, Carmen Electra,
4: what?
1: Dr. Drew Pinsky.
4: What?
0: Isn't he a doctor?
1: He's a doctor. He's a medical doctor. And John Heder, the guy who played Napoleon Dynamite.
0: Really? Okay. Right.
1: Yeah, just a couple of people who will be on the show.
4: Right.
0: Sounds like the world's in a great place. What else do you have? Yes.
2: Well, question. Kenny, are you going to watch this?
1: Yeah.
2: You watch a lot of TV shows.
1: I have to. I will at least give it a shot.
2: Let us know how it goes.
4: Yeah. I can't.
0: What else is happening? Well, something more uplifting.
1: Yes. Yeah, speaking of the World Cup, I mean, it's kind of amazing because as we were leading up to the World Cup, it just seemed like this was going to be an absolute disaster with the ticket prices and the travel arrangements. But now we have the numbers in. So Tuesday, June 16th. The four games that day set a single-day attendance record for the FIFA World Cup. 281,223 fans attended across the four games that day.
4: So that was in stadium?
1: In the stadium.
4: Yeah.
1: Showing up. Sellout crowds.
4: Yeah. I mean, that Argentina-Messi game probably put
1: that
4: them
1: was
4: over
1: huge.
4: For
1: that
4: sure.
1: 70,000 people went to that game.
4: Right.
0: So, did they lower prices and didn't tell anyone?
4: No.
1: I don't think so.
0: So, people paid the high prices, and that's just the way it is.
1: I think that's the case. Yeah, the biggest one in East Rutherford, New Jersey, the France versus Senegal game where you got to see Mbappe, 80,000 fans in attendance there. The Austria-Jordan game, 68,000 fans, and also Norway versus Iraq, 63,000 fans in Foxborough, Massachusetts.
0: That? Well, listen, soccer, it's been gaining steam for a lot of years, and people are loving it. If you know why soccer's awesome, you're in.
1: But it's not only, I mean, people are going to these games, people are watching on TV, but all of the stories since the World Cup started are mostly positive. When before it started, it was like, a train wreck is coming to North America.
0: Look at that.
1: It appears not to be the case, at least so far.
0: Kenny, thanks for keeping us somewhat informed.
1: That's what's happening.

0: Today's show. Oh, this is fun. There's actually more to the Austin Powers story. We were just talking about this Verizon commercial. Caught the world's attention yesterday, all over the top trending list. I didn't even watch it yesterday because I was like, eh, who cares? And then I just watched it and it's hilarious. It's so well done.
1: You care.
0: Well, you know, of course I grew up watching those movies. Turns out they're coming out with an Austin Powers 4.
2: Yeah, that was confirmed. Apparently, Mike Myers was with Trevor Noah. They had a World Cup watch party live stream, and it was confirmed.
0: How about that?
2: That Austin Powers 4 is in the works.
0: That's going to be fun with today's writing. Were you a fan of the movies, J-Bo?
1: No, I didn't see any of them.
0: Really? Okay, yeah. That was like, what was it? What were we, 10 when it came out?
2: Yeah, baby.
0: I made the mistake of going to see that first movie with my mom. It was just
1: so
0: awkward.
1: So your mom took you to go see it then?
0: Yeah, it was very, very awkward.
2: You
0: but anyway.
2: You lost your mojo, baby.
0: Yeah, I am excited to see what they do with today's writing, because it's been, what, 23 years since?
2: 24, yeah.
0: Mike Myers is still hilarious. The whole cast is great. So, good. Okay, very exciting. I wonder if they're, like, shooting the movie and they figure out, hey, what company can we do a deal with? We're all here. Let's just turn it into a commercial and then, boom, turn the cameras on and you got this award-winning commercial.
1: Are they going to bring back Beyonce? Because that'd be cool.
2: Foxy Cleopatra.
1: Yeah, wasn't she in one of the movies?
2: She was in the third one.
3: That third one, Gold Number.
0: Have no idea. We'll find out more. I'm sure they'll slow drip the information to us. Robert in Kaiser gave us a call.
4: This is Robert in Kaiser, Oregon. I just wanted to let you know, tomorrow's my birthday. I'll be 82 years old.
0: Hey, right. You know, that's today.
1: What's up, Kaiser?
4: I can whistle happy birthday. You guys want to hear it?
1: I do.
0: He left it on the voicemail here.
1: Let's do it.
0: He's whistling happy birthday. Now, this came up because our friend Michael, also in Oregon, by the way, he whistled happy birthday to me. He was just able for the first time to be able to whistle. Mm-hmm. So is this an Oregon whistle battle?
2: That's it's a whistle war.
0: A whistle war?
4: Real quick.
1: Nice.
0: Okay, hey,
1: all
0: there
1: right,
0: you go. Happy birthday
1: smooth.
0: To yourself.
1: Yeah.
4: Anyway, you guys take care. Love you. Take care. Happy Father's Day. Bye-bye.
0: Hey, we love you too.
1: Too. Happy Father's Day.
0: Robert, that's so nice. And
1: he
0: you know,
1: say go Ducks. Doesn't he usually say go Ducks?
2: That's
1: go
2: his
1: Ducks.
2: Catchphrase.
0: Yeah.
2: Go Ducks.
0: That's right. And, you know, perfect time to talk about whistling. The dad whistle is maybe one of the most famous whistles that exists on our planet, though.
1: Oh, they're really loud when they put like their fingers in their mouth.
0: Oh, yeah, the coach whistle.
1: I wish
0: whistle.
1: I could do that.
0: Do you know how to do that, Kenny?
2: No, I've never figured it out.
0: Yeah, it's very impressive. I remember the dad. My friend Nick's dad knew how to do that. He put two fingers in his mouth. I was like, bro, what are you doing?
2: Mm-hmm. There was a guy who did it right behind me at a Jets game, and I swear he punctured my eardrum.
1: Wah.
2: I was in pain.
1: He punctured my eardrum.
0: Yes. If it catches you at the wrong angle, I feel your pain.
1: Baby.
2: Yeah, it hurt.
0: Okay, listen, I want to challenge you today. Get involved with the show, just like Robert did. He was just telling us it was his birthday. He whistled, whatever it is. Woo. 877-RADIO-TJ. That is your passport to get on the radio. 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

0: My name is John Tesh. This is Intelligence for Your Life, moving you from the place you are right now in your life to the place you were meant to be. Do you watch a lot of TV? I mean, you watch it on your phone now, right? On your iPad, Roku, Amazon Fire, all that stuff. Did you know that watching TV can make you more empathetic? Yeah, a study from the University of Oklahoma had people watch a TV drama that got heavy into human emotions, like Grey's Anatomy or Chicago Fire. The result? Those who saw a TV drama showed a spike in emotional intelligence, meaning they were more understanding of others and had a better ability to read emotions. The researchers say it's because watching actors as they portray a wide range of emotions, it makes it easier for us to pick up on and identify those same emotions in people we're around in real life. I love it.
1: Intelligence for Your Life with John Tesh.
0: Just a moment. The journal Frontiers in Neurology found a nutrient that's great for sleep. Stand by.

0: All righty, raise your hand if you fall asleep in front of the TV every now and then. If so, new research is telling us it could be the reason you're gaining a little weight. The study was led by the National Institutes of Health, looked at the connection between artificial light at night and weight gain over time. Listen to this. The researchers looked at data from it's a huge study. They looked at the data from 43,000 women between 35 and 74 years old. The women were asked about the light sources in the bedroom, and each participant's weight was recorded over the course of the study. News isn't great on this. The women who fell asleep with the TV on were more likely to have gained an average of 11 pounds over the course of the study, 22% more likely to have become overweight. What happens is exposure to light from the TV leads to restless sleep and limits deep sleep time. That increases your hunger hormones, slows down your metabolism, and reduces physical activity. It's because from an evolutionary perspective, we're supposed to be sleeping at night in a dark place. So the light from a TV throws off our hormones in a way that contributes to weight gain. Bottom lining this, turn off the TV, get some sleep, or at the very least, put the TV on a sleep timer.
1: Intelligence for your life.
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0: Hey, Gib, here's a piece of intelligence that I've been using. So I every night when I go to bed, I have an earworm that I cannot get rid of.
1: Good.
0: And so I saw this piece, and it works for me, and here it is. If you get a song stuck in your head and it's driving you crazy, it's an earworm, right? Mm-hmm. So experts say it happens to 90% of us at least once a week, me every night. Well, researchers have discovered a new way to get rid of it. You just chew gum. It turns out the physical movement involved in chewing reduces the number of times a song runs through your mind. This is from Philip Beeman, who's a cognitive scientist. I bet it's the rhythm.
1: It has to be. I don't know. We talked about how chewing gum can actually help you stay focused on long car trips.
0: Right.
1: But look, I have a preteen daughter. I have a teenage daughter. I have a son who likes music from the Minecraft movie, all of which are sung to me at high volume when I'm driving in the car. And so now I finally have a way to get some of these annoying melodies out of my head. I'm very excited about this. I'm just going to go to the store and put gum everywhere in my life.
0: Yeah, I mean, this expert says that because your mouth is moving in a different pattern than the words to the song, it hijacks your memory and the earworm just fades away.
1: I'll take it. I'll take anything.
0: Yeah.

0: So if you're exercising with the goal of losing weight, we now know there's a best time of day to do this. And we now know it's in the morning before you eat breakfast, because you will burn up to twice as much fat doing this compared to if you exercise any other time of day. That's according to research in the Journal of Clinical Endocrinology and Metabolism. For their study, a group of overweight people were monitored for 6 weeks while they all followed identical diets and exercise routines. The only difference was that some people exercised before eating breakfast while others exercised after eating. And by the end of the study, those who exercised before eating, they burned much more fat. Why? Their bodies resorted to using stored fat for energy rather than turning to the food that was just consumed for energy. Exercising before eating also helped the study subjects maintain steady blood sugar throughout the day, warding off type 2 diabetes and heart disease.
1: Intelligence for your life.
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Welcome to Intelligence for Your Life on the radio. John Tesh with you every day. If you want to feel younger, experts say you just have to make sleep more of a priority. According to Stockholm University now, not getting enough sleep can cause you to feel 5 to 10 years older than you

less physically and socially active when they're sleep deprived. And both those things, sleep and being social, make us feel younger. Feeling young, it's a good thing. In studies, it's linked with living longer, a lower rate of dementia, less depression and positive traits, just feeling younger. And then feeling younger is also associated with better physical and mental health. In fact, people who feel younger than their age are more likely to have brains that match. According to, don't miss this, according to the Journal

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0: Of course, we think of vitamin C as something we need in winter time to help prevent colds, but now we know it can also help reduce allergy symptoms like a runny nose, sinus irritation, and itchy, watery eyes by up to a full 70%. Now, you're going to need 500 milligrams twice a day, so talk to your doctor before you start doing that, because taking too much C can cause gastrointestinal symptoms. However, vitamin C is a natural antihistamine and blocks hormones that make sinus problems worse.
1: Intelligence for your life.
2: Coming up, I'll tell you why Dr. Melina Jampolis says taking a third

0: Welcome back to Intelligence for Your Life, and welcome back to more intelligence from Dr. Melina Jampolis, one of our favorites. She's always on Connie's show as well. She wrote the book, The Doctor on Demand Diet. I really highly recommend this book, The Doctor on Demand Diet. And she is all about the power of walking, so I want to go over her latest intel. First, she says, walking is going to lift your mood. In fact, she says any physical activity triggers the release of endorphins, which have pain-killing benefits that are as powerful as some antidepressants. Walking will also help keep you regular. You've probably heard that drinking coffee or eating certain foods can help ward off constipation by triggering a trip to the bathroom. But research shows walking will do the same thing because it engages the abdominal muscles in a way that stimulates, quote, gastric mobility. That refers to keeping things moving through your gut, if you haven't figured it out. And finally, she says a walk will make you more creative. A study compared two groups of test takers, one that was seated while being tested, one that was tested while walking. The result, researchers say the walkers generally came up with more creative solutions to problems compared to those who were seated. And it all comes down to a combination of increased blood flow to the brain. Plus, exposure to nature while you're walking encourages thinking outside that box.
1: Intelligence for your life.

0: Wait to meet you.
1: All right, Gib, you're coming up on your 20th wedding anniversary.
2: I am.
1: And you got to be careful because research says that once you get to 20, things start to fall apart. I'm just kidding. I'm just kidding. People are like jumping out of their cars. No, just kidding. It's an amazing feat. You got married really early.
2: Yeah.
1: Yeah.
2: Yeah, we were seven.
1: So here, in case, here's a quick tip to improve your relationship. You have to practice the double A's. Effective affirmation. That's the psychological term for letting somebody know they're appreciated.
2: Ooh,
1: it
2: yeah.
1: could be as simple as saying, you really make me laugh, or thanks for making dinner tonight. Ladies, this is very important, ladies. Lean into the radio here. One surprising finding is that men actually need more affirmation than men because we aren't as likely as you to get praise from our friends.
2: Women are actually good at praising each other in their friend groups. Men are not as good, so we are starved for this. But look, all this is... this is just ways of showing that you don't take your partner for granted. If you were freshly dating somebody, if you went from living alone to dating somebody, and they were doing the things that your partner is doing for you, you would say thank you. You would feel warm and fuzzy about the whole thing. But we end up getting to a point of complacency where we start to resent our partner for not doing this stuff, which seems insane. So what you need to do is figure out what they are doing well, constantly praise them for it and affirm them in it, and it will do wonders for how much you not only appreciate your partner, how much they feel appreciated, but also how close you end up being. It's so good.
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0: Here is a quick piece that'll be a conversation starter for you, and you can post it on Facebook as well. Here we go with the secret to keeping colds, sore throats, and other aches and pains out of your world. Tell fewer lies. According to the University of Notre Dame, who studied this extensively, people who told the truth the most often were, in fact, the least likely to have health complaints. The reason lies weaken our immune system is the stress they cause. Stress, as you know, is the root of many illnesses.
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0: John Tesh with you. Our mission is to help you through your transformation, move you forward in your life as I transform mine every day with this intelligence for my life. Let's talk about proactive coping. I love this technique. I use it myself, sort of use it instinctively over the years. What is it? Why is it important, this proactive coping? Well, experts say this is about not waiting for your life to be perfectly in order before you make plans for your future. You go ahead and you start making plans anyway, because plans, even with no set date, they give us hope and they will alleviate stress. This comes from psychiatry professor Dr. Jessica Gold. She's from Washington University. She says having things to look forward to is a powerful coping mechanism. Proactive coping is when a person makes a plan to help reduce their future stress. A study found a strong connection between an uncertain future and feelings of anxiety and powerlessness. But by making plans for the future, it's going to reduce those feelings of powerlessness. Dr. Gold says, don't miss this, it doesn't mean you need to plunk down money on plane tickets to Tahiti if you're unemployed. But what you can do is you can start dreaming, visualizing about where you want to go, what you want to accomplish. She says, make lists, do research, put photos on your phone's home screen. Planning and seeing your future will always increase feelings of control and hope. I know this works.
1: Intelligence for your life.
0: Coming up, if you want to reduce your chances of developing Alzheimer's and cut your risk of joint pain and chronic fatigue in half, then stand by.

0: All right, my friends, from our health and wellness files, if you want to reduce your chances of developing Alzheimer's and cut your risk of joint pain and chronic fatigue in half, hello, make your go-to protein poultry. This is according to Boston's Beth Israel Hospital. They say chicken, turkey, and squab are packed with zinc and selenium and other good-for-you nutrients, and that increases the production of immune-boosting enzymes that destroy germs, help heal cuts and bruises faster, and reduce inflammation, and can boost your energy by a full 42%. Turns out you'll need 6 servings a week, the size of a deck of playing cards. And if you're a vegetarian, you can get the same health benefits from a cup of beans or peas every day.
1: Intelligence for your life.
0: And coming up, if somebody asked you out and then suggested staying in and watching something on TV for your first date, what would you say? That's next.

So if somebody asked you out and then suggested staying in and watching something on TV for your first date, what would you say? Well, in a definite sign of the times, a whopping 57% of people now think streaming a movie or TV series is, quote, an acceptable first date. That's according to a new survey of 5,000 single adults, which goes against the traditional advice of planning first dates around meeting for dinner, grabbing coffee, or just taking a walk together. And as far as the question of what to watch, the survey found that the top movie genre preferred by men and women is comedy.

Makes sense for a first date because laughing together helps people bond. Plus, recent surveys, including this one, found that nearly half of adults believe having different tastes in entertainment is a relationship deal breaker. So it makes sense that if you're meeting somebody for the first time and can't even agree on what to watch, there may not be a second date.

0: Gen Z is upset with us again, Gib.
1: Good.
0: First, they didn't want us to be in skinny jeans. And you may, your daughter's Gen Alpha, but Prima is Gen Z, right?
1: No, she's millennials. She's like, yeah, she's the, right in the core of millennial. Gen Z is younger than her, but
0: so
1: older than my kids.
0: Gen Z came for the alcohol. Now there's like places closing because they don't want to drink, okay?
1: Yep.
0: Then they don't want us to wear skinny jeans. Then they said anyone wearing no socks, no show socks was old.
1: Yep.
0: Now they hate our email addresses. So the latest sign that you're old is having a Gmail account with your actual name, like johntesh@gmail.com or Reddit. People are sharing anecdotes from work in which their Gen Z coworkers are calling them out for using their first and last name and their email address. Why do they care?
1: I don't know. I don't. For this one, I think this is jealousy. Well, the other stuff.
0: And if you have an Earthlink account, they just want you to leave.
1: Yeah, you should. If you have an Earthlink account, it's time to upgrade. But the no offense. I was there. I was there when Gmail was in beta, so I have my name.
0: Yeah.
1: I'm able to use it. It's super helpful. And I think everybody else is just jealous that they have to use a nickname with a lot of numbers in it to have a Gmail address.
0: Yeah. And why? You know, how many John Teshes are out there? I mean, my email address is like JohnTesh967.
1: Right.
0: You know, it was like people just want to. I don't get it.
1: There's a lot of John Teshes out there, and
0: apparently
1: you're Gen Z. Who knew?

0: Ladies and gentlemen, you want smoother skin? It's simple. Just eat more pomegranates. Here's some intel for your skin. Pomegranate seeds, as it turns out, they have 4 times more wrinkle-preventing antioxidants than green tea. And pomegranates have 5 times more ellagic acid than any other fruit studied. And ellagic acid reduces inflammation caused by sun damage. And sun damage is the leading cause of wrinkles. You can usually find ready-to-eat pomegranate seeds in supermarkets. Or 100% pomegranate juice will do the trick as well.
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0: show frequently, you may remember me telling you that research tells us we prefer the left side of our faces on average and the left side of faces of other people. It's considered our best side because the left side of our face shows more emotion. So in photographs, we should have our left cheek facing the camera. Well, there's an update for that info. We also tend to read each other's faces from left to right. And whatever we see on another person's left side is given more attention than what's on the other side of the nose. So basically, you could have a massive pimple on the right side of your face and nobody would care because it's your left side that people pay closer attention to. And when we look at someone, the right side of our brain is doing most of the work, the side that reads emotions. We even assess people through our left eye. So remember, your left side, it's your best side.
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0: Coming up, the natural way to avoid heartburn. Stand by.

way to do this is just to sip a warm mug of ginger tea. Scientists have recently found that ginger is 8 times more potent than medications like Prilosec and Nexium. Those medications are called proton pump inhibitors, and they work by reducing the amount of acid the stomach produces. However, ginger's compounds are better at relieving reflux and heartburn symptoms by keeping acid in the stomach where it belongs. Again, the natural way to avoid heartburn is to do what I do. I sip a warm mug of ginger tea. My favorite is Bigelow, of course.

up your immune system. According to the researchers at UCLA, holding in emotions like sadness, frustration, and anger will destroy your immune function. So in a moment, I'll share the science-backed tips for letting go of those emotions so you can then repel any sickness that makes an attempt on your body.

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0: All right, my friends, if you're going through a tough time right now, here are a few tips to get through what I want to share with you. They come from Dr. Jeffrey Rossman, a clinical psychologist who is an expert on depression. His first piece of advice is don't keep your emotions in. Let them out, whether it's sadness, anger, or frustration. In trying times, he says, it's only normal to have strong emotions, and it's better to express them and deal with them than to keep things bottled up. According to research from UCLA, people who don't express themselves have the weakest immune systems. Did you hear that? They get sick more often, and they're more likely to be depressed. If you have nobody to express yourself to, or even if you do, it's also a good idea to write down, to journal how you're feeling and thinking. Dr. Rossman says it'll help you gain perspective. And in studies, when people are going through a hard time, writing down their feelings helps them handle the situation better and improves their health. The next way to cope when you're going through a hard time is to reflect on another trying time you experienced and survived. Rossman says, reflecting on how you've gotten through difficulties before reminds you that you have what it takes to handle it, and that can give you a boost of resilience. Great tips. And again, they're from Dr. Jeffrey Rossman, a clinical psychologist who's an expert on depression.
1: We're dropping knowledge, intelligence for your life.

0: All right, Gib, because of you, I've been doing these New York Times things now. These puzzles.
1: Oh yeah,
0: because I know you do like 40 of them a day.
1: The Wordle, the connections, strands.
0: So Connie and I do Wordle, strands, and connections. It's so hard for me.
1: So fun,
0: but apparently.

0: You can memorize your grocery list, the words to a new song, or try dancing, which requires memorizing movement. Switching up that what you memorize is cross-training for your brain. And when you do it,
1: I do. I mean, or if you have an audition and I have right. only a few hours to get up, what they call being off book, you have to memorize quickly. And practicing that, it is a muscle. The more you practice it, the better you're going to get at it. And your brain, this is why people who work so late into their lives, who are working as a lawyer or as a physician late into their lives, end up having these incredibly long, not only long careers, but longer lives, because they are using their right. brain every day. So right. many of us, we atrophy, and the brain, just like anything else, will atrophy. So you have to find ways to use it, and giving yourself little memory quizzes of your to-do list, your grocery list. You can still write it down, but just memorize it. Or even memorizing your favorite scripture, poetry, or monologues from your favorite films is super helpful for this.
0: This is the kind of stuff we have on Transformation Tuesday, the coaching program. You can check it out at tesh.com.

0: John Tesh here. It's time for intelligence for your focused life. If you need to be more focused, clear-headed, and even sharp, just take 2 minutes twice a day and do this. Ready? Look at brightly colored flowers in person or online. According to the University of Essex in the UK, looking at brightly colored flowers like tulips, snapdragons, and gerbera daisies for 2 minutes instantly boosts energy levels by a full 35%. That's a big number. Why? Because the bright colors in nature kickstart the brain's production of mood-boosting, energizing beta waves. It also stimulates your cerebral cortex, which controls how focused you feel. And it works especially well on people stuck doing mind-numbing and monotonous tasks. That prescription, again, for clear-headed concentration? Take 2 minutes a day to look at brightly colored flowers. How easy is that?
1: IFYL. Intelligence for your life.

0: Alrighty, let's talk about secrets here on the John Tesh Radio Show. Did you know keeping a secret, even if it's somebody else's, can create a lot of stress in your body, inflammation even? And trying to keep something confidential can chip away at your willpower to the point that you give in other areas. For example, let's say a coworker told you who was going to get fired and asked you not to say anything. Just keeping that secret, the experts say, can make you have less self-control in other areas, like when it comes to eating. You may binge eat because you're using all your self-control to keep the secret. See how that works? Keeping secrets also diminishes our stamina, so we have less energy. Secrets, that's horrible. Secrets make us anxious. They reduce our productivity. So maybe next time somebody says, hey, can you keep a secret? Just say, no, I can't.
1: Now that's intelligence for your life.
2: Just ahead, the cure for the blues is something that I eat every day. We'll have it for you next.

0: Hey, guess what? The cure for the blues may be something that I eat every day, as in kiwi fruit. According to the Journal of Nutrition, low moods may be linked to nutrient deficiencies. In a recent study, people with low vitamin C levels were given a supplement or two kiwis a day. And within just 4 days, those eating the kiwis had huge improvements in mood and quality of life. The people who had the vitamin C supplement barely had any increase in their moods. The scientists say the kiwis worked better because they not only have a bunch of vitamin C, they also have a good amount of fiber and potassium. Yes. So if you've been feeling down, do what I do. Start eating more kiwi.
1: Intelligence for your life.
2: And just ahead, we will talk about workplace burnout, which is a legitimate condition today, according to the World Health Organization. I'll share the telltale sign that you have burnout, and then I'll tell you how to beat it.

So the World Health Organization describes burnout as chronic workplace stress that results in feeling drained, disengaged, and cynical about your work. And one of the signs that you're suffering from burnout is living for the weekend. That's according to clinical psychologist Ryan Howes. I guess we're all burned out then, right? Now, he says, Ryan does, there's a difference between looking forward to your days off and having that be the only part of the week you live for. You're basically saying you hate 80% of your life. Dr. Howes says, people with burnout end up spending all weekend dreading going back to work. He has a solution. Bring your weekend into your week. He says, if you spend your weekend seeing friends, getting rest, and going on adventures, think of how you can make that part of your work week, like getting coffee with a non-work friend or going to a bookstore on your lunch break. And before the weekend begins, ask yourself some questions to reflect on the week.

0: Gib, I first encountered this piece of intel about a week and a half ago on the show, and I wanted to bounce it off of you because I wasn't around you when it happened. So there's a way to beat stress.
1: Yeah,
0: it's the weirdest. It's the weirdest thing. It's from the International Journal of Neuroscience. They say the next time you feel stressed, go find a door with a smooth round. Come on, go find a door with a smooth round doorknob and gently press your back against it, and then basically use it as a massager, putting pressure on the areas of your back that feel tense. It mimics the trigger point massage therapy, which you've used with a lacrosse ball.
1: I have. That's what I was going to say.
0: You're gonna look like a cat.
1: That's what I was going to say. The doorknob, you and I are tall, and look at that smooth, round doorknob. It's going to leave, you got to be in a place where people can see you because you're going to be outside the door. Get yourself a tennis ball or a lacrosse ball, put it against the wall, and use this advice to give yourself the massage with the ball. But just the doorknob thing seems a little weird to
0: Connie's
1: me.
0: Connie's going to be like, get off the doorknob!
1: You're going to actually lock yourself out of the house. Oh my gosh, I didn't mean to lock the door. I was giving myself a massage.
0: It was funny.

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1: Tired of spinning the dial?
2: No purchase necessary.
1: We got what you need right here. Don't even think about it. 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
3: I'm Connie Sallica. This is Intelligence for Your Health. Coming up, have you ever tried a heated exercise class like hot Pilates or a hot spin class? I'll give you the pros and cons of heated workouts. Then getting older is a part of life, if we're lucky. And I'll share three signs you're getting older so you know what to expect. Plus, our special guest is Dr. Alexandra Soa, a board-certified internal medicine physician and obesity medicine expert. She'll tell us how GLP-1 medications like Ozempic work, who's a good candidate for them, and Dr. Soa will tell us how these weight loss medications could potentially be used for substance abuse disorders. But first, you'll love this way to boost your immune function and prevent infections. Take a nice long soak in your tub. According to the Journal of

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1: And you are connected.
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2: Heated workouts are really popular, with studio temperatures ranging from about 85 degrees Fahrenheit to more than 100 degrees Fahrenheit. And of course, they make you sweat a lot. But do they lead to better workout results? Dr. Dominic King is a sports medicine physician at the Cleveland Clinic. He says hot workouts can increase blood flow and warm muscle tissue, which can improve your flexibility and relieve stiffness. That can potentially prevent injuries. And the hot temperatures help people burn more calories than a standard workout at a regular temperature. Dr. King also says a hot workout can also give you a little mood boost because the heat releases more endorphins, similar to sitting in a sauna. On the con side, though, high temperature workouts can reduce exercise intensity and increase physiological strain. Plus, exercising at a high temperature can increase the risk of dehydration, heat stroke, and fainting, or aggravate underlying heart, respiratory, or kidney issues. For those reasons, Dr. King says exercising at a normal temperature may be safer and better. Regular exercise classes are also more sustainable, so people are more likely to

Coming up, we'll talk to internal medicine physician and obesity expert, Dr. Alexandra Soa. She'll tell us why obesity isn't about willpower and why it's now classified as a disease. But first, one dog walk a day can counteract the effects of sitting too long. That's according to the Journal of Epidemiology and Community Health. The study found that dog owners were active for 30 minutes.

0: and they were more active than people without dogs on days with perfect weather. So if you're looking for an excuse to get up and move, there's no better motivator than a wagging tail and four legs.
1: 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Intelligence for your health with

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1: Here are three signs you are getting older. Your voice is changing. The Voice Center at the University of Texas Southwestern Medical Center says as people age, their vocal cords become thinner and less flexible. That can make an older person's voice sound raspier or weaker. And as men age, their voice goes up in pitch while women's voices get lower. We also get shorter as we get older. It's happened to me. By age 70, most men have lost an inch of height. For women, it's closer to 2 inches. The Center of Geriatric Medicine at the Cleveland Clinic says it's because we lose bone and cartilage in our spines. Our abdominal muscles also get weaker, making it harder for us to stand up completely straight. Even the arches of our feet tend to fall over time. Put it all together, and age makes us shorter. Another sign of aging, your teeth may be getting crooked. The NYU College of Dentistry says it's common for teeth to shift and drift with age, and it's more likely with the bottom teeth than the top.

0: I'm Connie Sellecca. This is Intelligence for Your Health. And today our guest is Dr. Alexandra Soa. She's a clinical instructor at NYU School of Medicine and an obesity medicine expert. She has a new book called The Ozempic Revolution that provides a framework for people on weight loss medications to set them up for success. And although medications like Ozempic are fairly new to us, Dr. Soa has been prescribing them to her patients for a decade. But there's still a lot of confusion around obesity medicine. So I asked Dr. Soa, is obesity classified as a disease?
1: Contrary to what we've been told for probably our whole lives, obesity is not a matter of willpower. It is a disease. This is not something that I've determined. This is what science and all of our leading health agencies have determined to be true. So while we often see fat as a nuisance, it really is a symptom of a disease that leads to more disease. So it's not as simple as just telling someone to eat less, exercise more, even though that's what we've long been told, but it hasn't worked. So yes, it is a disease. And now we have a pretty incredible tool in the form of GLP-1 medications to help us manage this disease and prevent all of the other diseases that come along with excess weight that we can't get off ourselves.
2: The world's most renowned experts, free of charge. Intelligence for Your Health with Connie Sellecca.

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1: Today we're talking to internal medicine physician Dr. Alexandra Soa. She's an expert in obesity medicine and her new book is called The Ozempic Revolution. So I asked her how GLP-1 medications like Ozempic work.
2: So GLP-1 medications mimic a hormone that naturally occurs in the body, but it is a synthetic version of that hormone. And it is much stronger and much more powerful. So it lasts a very long time in a steady state in our body. And that's why we're able to get so much more out of it than even our natural hormone that we make. And I say it has three superpowers. One, it talks to the brain. The other is the stomach. And then finally, at the level of the pancreas, it has its effect. Now, GLP-1 hormone has receptors all over the body. So their effects are all throughout the body, but this is where we see the main impact on blood sugar management and weight loss.

0: when it talks to the brain and our stomach, it's really working at the level of hormones, and it's fixing what I call neurohormonal dysregulation, the thing that happens when you're trying your best not to gain weight or to lose weight, but your body is just saying, I'm hungry, and everything I eat is going to be stored over as fat. And this medication really acts very quickly on both the stomach and its emptying time and the brain signals that tell us to be hungry. And at the level of the pancreas, it helps us be very fast responding to the food that we eat with insulin and to make our blood sugar nice and stable so that we are not getting insulin spikes, blood sugar crashes, and we're really being very efficient in burning our food as fuel instead of storing it as fat.
1: As with any medication, speak with your doctor about how it will work for you and your unique situation. Common side effects of GLP-1 medications include nausea, constipation, and diarrhea. Side effects like hypoglycemia are more common if someone has diabetes, and ones like pancreatitis are very rare.
2: Your health is our top priority. Intelligence for your health.